0: 5446 here on WREK Atlanta. You just heard from Sense the Motion with All That I Want Of. Before that, we had Sticky Fingers with Australia Street. Shout out to my friend Rachel for turning me onto them. Before that, still, we had Mustard Plug with Just a Minute. Cat Empire before them with Know Your Name. And the Slackers started us off this evening with Wasted Days. This is 5446, of course. An hour of reggae, ska, dub. And we're about a third of the way through the show. Hit us up, 404-894-2468, with your requests. Or just keep rocking. I think I'm going to go with some Savona next. Enjoy.
1: Sit it down.

That, of course, was our cursed cover of the week here on 5446. Oza Motley with Come and Get Your Love, a cover of the 1973 Redbone original. Before that, we had The Wailers with Unpredictable Heart. Before that, Stole was, I guess, really actually the first of two covers this week, because that was also a cover. It was the Rolling Stones with Too Rude, and that was actually a cover of the Half Pint original, originally reggae, covered by the Stones, and that was by request. Before that, still, we had Big Mountain with Themisay, and Mr. Savonia started us off this little block with Siempre Si. 404-894-2468 is the number to hit us at if you want to hear anything in particular. Otherwise, enjoy. I'm taking you till 9. Up next, we got some Black Seeds. Love Me Now. Enjoy.

5446 here on WREK Atlanta, coming to a close. That was Dirty Heads with Midnight Control. Before that, we had Pepper with Sugar, the 808 remix. Before them, still was Jamaram featuring Jacoustics with Hashtag Jungle. And the Black Seed started off that last block with Love Me Now. As I said, we only get to do it from 8 to 9 every Thursday night, but we do have time for one more track. And of course, if you liked what you heard, you can catch a rerun, or a recording, 1 week archive, on the website wrek.org/54-46. And I'll also be posting the playlist there after the show. Of course, stay tuned for Techniques up next, bringing you 2 hours of hip-hop, and then Boogaloo from 11 to midnight, rounding it out with some funk. 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This last track is Dreams by Mike Love and Father Songs. That's all for this week. Till next time.

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0: 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You're listening to The Wrecking Crew, 91.1 WRAK Atlanta. It's the longest running hip hop slot in the A. 39 years of Thursdays right here at WRAK. Your host, Ramon Juanito, bringing it to you every Thursday night from 9 to 11, followed by the great Electric Boogaloo and my man, Phallix, until midnight. Wrecking Crew been doing it for you in the A since 1989. You know what I'm saying? Used to listen to the Weekend Wrecking Crew back in the day. That's us. You know what I'm saying? And we have a long time, you know what I'm saying, you know, veteran of Al-88, Hush Hush, you know, and all those days back in the past, you know what I'm saying? The professor, Scratch Academy, you know what I'm saying? I don't know. I was gonna go deep with it, but you know, you got accolades out there, and you know what I'm saying. Coming in on the quick pass tonight to do the show with us, my man DJ Scott back in the building.
1: Yeah. What's happening? ATL.
0: These team rollers in effect. What's going on, man?
1: Team rollers. Second type.
0: Second type.
1: Team rollers was Wednesday night. Tuesday night.
0: It was Tuesday. That's what I'm saying. I knew I was getting stuck. You know what I'm saying? That's right.
1: Your barrel rolling your words.
0: Right. Second sight. Burn up. Going back. But we need some reunions, bro.
1: Yeah, we do.
0: We do. We talked about that like a year ago.
1: Yeah.
0: Okay. All right. Just putting it out there. Yo, you can check us live on YouTube, Wrecking Crew All Stars. I think it's 1682, something like that. I can't even remember. But if you Google Wrecking Crew All Stars on YouTube, you know what I'm saying? It'll come right up, spelled all the way through Wrecking Crew All Stars with no spaces. But I think it's 1682. I don't know. I mixed up with another number, you know what I'm saying? That's just how we do. And, of course, Instagram, always. Wrecking Crew All Stars 89 on Technics Radio once Juanito get up here. And the whole link tree for all the, you know what I'm saying, everything that we do in terms of, you know, our little, you know what I'm saying, Spotify and all the playlists we got, you know what I'm saying, events and all that stuff you can find on the Technics Radio. And plenty of links, of course, on Wrecking Crew All Stars 89, you know. And, man, I'm always excited to be up in here. We got Blizzard coming through tonight, you know what I'm saying? So, as always, some bars and bio for you, treats there. We got my man Nine on the, you know what I'm saying, camera tonight. And we're just about to do it. So, you know, we don't talk much. We let the DJ talk with his hands. We got a master in full effect tonight. So, let's get it, y'all. It's the Techniques. It's the longest running. It's the Wrecking Crew. You know how we do. Let's go. Peace.

guns are born and guns are drawn. 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Discipline, that reaction was a fraction of strength that made me truncate the left one tenth. What was dumb? Treat us like air pumps.

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I f*** your career like a cast on different soaps. 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My have hard niggas and soul train lines. Bumping with a big black broad named Belinda. 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I injure beat, so you should expect to go to Cairo so I can practice checking that neck. It got set. And guess what? I'm the one that said it. You regret it, cause my beats be employing paramedics. I wet it.

bars, delete the scars from the past and the old. 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Okay. So I loaded up a gun to help your policy flow. Yeah. These were Indians been long missing. Now back to this one mission. The ending to the splitting and division. It was written. Yeah. Their family be the worst sometimes. Huh? But it's the giving at the funerals. The first ones crying. Right. Be the blood you never called. Sitting next to your dog. Put the grudges to a pause. Stay related to y'all. 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Everybody got a case that's never open to close. Okay. But you need to keep your life in control. Now let the truth be told. Family time.

through, I had to figure it out. 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All they got blood is twin cities all the way to the bank. And this is Southside Atlanta, rest my feet in the clay. I took a trip to see the fam and we was spinning the block. They know the bloodline crazy, we ain't sweating no odds. What up, fam? Coming to age, we just trying to get paid. But grandma Della died, man, I cried for some days. I'm so caught up in my life, I'm writing my own script.

My melodies in the codes are very next episode. Had the mic off and distorting, ready to explode. I keep the mic at Fahrenheit, frequencies to make them cola. The listener's system is kicking like solar. As I memorize, advertise like a poet. Keep you going when the flow is smooth enough. You know it's a

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I couldn't wait to take the mic, blow it to it to test it, let my melody play. 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

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My name is Rockin' My Law, and all the A's and Barrage switch it around. It still comes out all so easily. Will I E-M-C-P-P? A repetition of words, and check out my melody. The basic level is moist, scratching and cutting a voice. And when it's mine, that's when the rhyme is always choice. I won the game and set my name and run the same week. Putting blurs and slurs and words that don't fit in a rhyme. While waste time on the microphone, I take this more serious than just the phone. Rock a party.

0: from your own mind, you know?
1: I guess right now we should start the show.
2: 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It's Mr. Character, strapped with the sound profound. Similar to rounds fit by Derringers. You're in the terror dome, like my man Chuck D said. 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

0: dropping lyrics that be harder than sex and candle wax. 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The wilderness is filled with this. 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
0: The beat is sinister, primo makes you relax. I'm like the minister, when I be lacing the wax, I be bringing salvation through the way that I rap. And you

within my reach, I'm feeling more power, stealing at least 3 minutes of every rap radio hour. It's often easier for one to give advice than it is for a person to run one's own life. That's why I can't be caught up in all the hype. I keep my soul tight and let these lines take flight. 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

0: rocking with the Wrecking Crew, WRAK Atlanta 91.1. 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The student and community voice of Georgia Tech. Feel me? DJ Sky on the wheels, hitting you between the eyes with the 90s flavor, throwing a little blizzard in the mix. He's in the building. See what I'm saying? We'll be talking to him during Bars and Bio around 10:30. Keep it locked until 11 o'clock when it's time for that boogaloo rock from my man Phallix. You know what I'm saying? We got the professor on the wheels. Without a doubt. Yeah. Word. I'm telling you, man, I haven't heard a lot of these songs in a minute. I appreciate you, brother. You can check us live, as always, on YouTube, Wrecking Crew All-Stars, spelled all the way through, or Wrecking Crew All-Stars 1682.
1: Yeah.
0: Depending on how you want to find it. Back and forth off IG with Techniques Radio and Wrecking Crew All-Stars 89. That's when the crew began. But this slot began in 1986 with my man JD and Terrell, a.k.a. Subtle T. We always give them props. You know what I'm saying? Because when I got in Atlanta, there wasn't much. You had a little bit on WRG, which we were talking about earlier, and a little bit here. That's it. You know what I'm saying? Unless you want to count Kiss Rocks and Spot, which was, you know, like a quick pass. But, yeah. You know what I'm saying? But shout out to y'all for tuning in, as always. You know what I'm saying? Like I said, Bars and Bio on the way. This is WRK and the Wrecking Crew. Technique Show. Peace.

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I find a connection. 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I find a connection.

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My flow nice like an organ donor. 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Ballin' for the rest of the world. It's full force cause I look fresh with a curl. The cold buff they is when they come running out the burning house. What you heard about, that mouth and off, that beatbox word of mouth. In Atlanta they watch me like turn the south. Head where you at? Cause we sippin' the

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about that. It goes knick-knack, paddy-whack, give a dog a bone, you a customer. So kneel before me to eat. 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The original flavor, Run DMC era. 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

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The groove to the funk sound. 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With E and R.E.D. we get down like that. 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
1: Smoke-a-rama. Yeah, the place to be. But the underground. 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With E and R.E.D. 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Let the cons be free. With E and R.E.D. Cause we get down like that.
2: 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I got stories on all those joints, you know what I'm saying, from Album 88, Rhythm and Vibes. You know what I'm saying? We ran that one off of a cassette when we first got it. We weren't supposed to play that, you know what I'm saying? We debuted it probably any place in the world. And that's a good segue to say we got a world premiere coming up from D-Lo and the 25th Hour crew. You know what I'm saying? Sky had us, you know what I'm saying? Just a few weeks back, you know what I'm saying, we had him up here, you know what I'm saying, and man, it's some fire. So we about to get into that. I got my man Blizzard in the building, and we're going to be getting to his stuff, you know what I'm saying, bars and bar. We already threw some in the mix, you know what I'm saying. Shout out to Applejack, too, you know what I'm saying, because the best I Can't Wait was still I think it was called the Shecky Old National Remix or something like that. We actually played it for Redman, but that's a whole other story. This is Unusual Suspects. 25th Hour, world premiere, y'all. Let's go. Techniques, DJ Sky.
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4: I'm back in my Duffy. They not fucking with me. The mongoose not the Huffy. You know what's up with me. I'm too sharp. You get hit like a $1.50. If the too good, I'ma boom quickly. She thought she was a fairy cause her hair pixie. I get in and out the spot. I'm not real mixy. But I'm one of them guys. Better A-list me. They blind hating now. Something smelling real fishy. No pescatarian. I still shoot my shot like Sean Marion. 25th hour, nah. Ain't no comparing them. 15 in the clip. And you know how I'm airing it. Shout out to my plug, he a whole Bulgarian. You understand I oversee, I'm passing ports and touching down, I'm overseas. Cleaning up shop, how I'm holding keys to Canada. They ain't seen nothing like it, they pulling out their cameras. I'm a real vet, separated from the amateur. Sticks and stones, my words alone can straight damage it. I'm breaking down barriers, swapped out the body kit and changed the interior. It's a hurricane, watch some wave in the area. They trying to match my fly, but instead they caught malaria. Stupid shit. Once your time's up, then they notice us. The master pill. I come through when the cobra clutch practice still. I sobered up, standing, wait, I'm phoning up. It's going down. You know what's wrong.

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0: wave be causing hysteria, taking wages for your spot. I'm the fifth element, every flavor of the product got you nodding your head to it.
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1: You call that being sensitive? 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
3: Let's go. Prison in the building. Technique show.
4: Yeah. First visit was 94, relocated in 97. Neighborhoods full of rich black folks, looking like heaven's little hoods, but it's treating me good. Alumni from Tri-City used to tell me come by, and so I would. East out of Panola Road. Dakota Tech was where it's at, you know what player chose. What could I do with all the features that was in my reaches?

They never played me. Made some family that was born and bred here. And now they talking disrespectfully, you end up dead here. Can't call us on my home truth, cause I was raised in Florida. But contributions to the culture, I fulfilled the order. Shout out to people taking chances, snatching up their roots. No one to call when they regroup, jumping out. Strap up their boots. And who and what is real Atlanta? I won't talk on it.

Shout out to the whole Metro Atlanta. I'm talking about all the guys where everybody slides, you feel me? One time for all the zones, and I slide 285 with all the homes. Over 5 million people, and it ain't no weakness. East side, west side, north side, south side for sure. You know the nightlife, stay on go. 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Cause the real ones don't care where you're from.

0: 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It's the longest running hip hop slot in the A, 39 years of Thursdays. Wrecking Crew been doing it for you since 1989. Your man Ram-O.
1: Nito.
0: Word up. And Blizmo.
2: What's happening?
0: What's going on, brother?
3: What's going on, brother? Thank you for having me.
0: Yeah, Skyline said it nice, man. Yeah, and I thought that was my pick because I thought that was a nice way to, you know what I'm saying, like kick off the interview. You know what I'm saying? It took care of a bunch of questions.
3: Yeah.
0: I was playing.
3: Transplant is one of those ones, I feel, you know.
0: Yeah, it's so relatable. Many of us are.
3: Yeah.
0: So,
3: yeah.
0: And I think it's important because it's a big part of Atlanta culture and what's made this melting pot. You know what I'm saying? Even this show right here, you know what I'm saying? It's like, the AUC plus Georgia Tech is what brought beatbox into effect and originally, you know
3: right,
0: what I'm saying?
3: Because right.
0: It was, you know what I'm saying, it was one Georgia Tech student, one AUC student. Same thing with rhythm and vibes back in the days. And we know AUC cats come from everywhere.
3: Right.
0: You know what I'm saying? But Atlanta's been that mecca, you know what I'm saying, that place in the South for a long time.
3: Mm-hmm.
0: You know what I'm saying? And props to Dr. King and folks from before, you know what I'm saying? Because it's always been this progressive environment, you know what I'm saying? We could do things.
3: Yeah.
0: You know what I'm saying? And we're going to talk about your platform because you on that tip too.
3: Right, exactly.
0: Yeah. Uh-huh. But let's talk about the song and the album. You
3: okay.
0: know what I'm saying? And who is Blizm? You know what I'm saying? Like, break it down.
3: Well, I mean, I'm Blizm and I'm a recording artist. I'm also
0: right.
3: a songwriter. I'm also a recording engineer and a producer.
0: Right.
3: A lot of these records that you'll be hearing tonight, even if I'm not rapping, if someone's singing and I wrote it,
0: right.
3: I mixed and recorded all of these albums, all
0: right.
3: the music myself. So
0: right.
3: That's what I am. I'm a creative. I'm an artist at the end of the day. I do a lot of different things, but at my core and what I feel like, you know, God blessed me with when I, you know, out the womb was being able to write songs. That's what I do the best at the end of the day.
0: Word.
3: So I consider myself a songwriter, but also a rapper too.
0: Right. Now, when we say songwriter, are we talking about actual singing, or are we also just talking about the rhyming? Are we talking about the structure and you doing the beats?
3: Yes.
0: We're talking about, you know, I want you to break it down.
3: So I'm a producer. I actually make beats,
0: right?
3: And I'm a producer in the real sense of the word,
0: right?
3: The actual person who arranges the songs and puts it in this order and tells
0: right.
3: this person to do that and puts the whole song together. Also, an executive producer, I did
0: right.
3: all that myself.
0: So you run over here hitting the boards and you go in and doing the mastering and the whole thing.
3: Everything I don't master. I'm
0: okay.
3: supposed to master, but I do record everything.
0: Okay,
3: right. Every hook that you hear on my album, someone singing it, I wrote it.
0: It's a hell of a
3: right.
0: basement. Is that what
3: right.
0: we're talking about?
3: Right. You know what I'm saying? So for real. And
0: yeah.
3: So you know, in the real, you know, because they're you know, there's this ongoing debate
0: right.
3: in music about what's the beat maker and what's the producer, right?
0: Right, right,
3: you know,
0: right, right.
3: You know, we've seen people go at it about that.
0: Right.
3: But I also do make tracks, but, you know, I do produce the records also as well, fully.
0: Right.
1: So you can't say you're not a producer.
3: Right.
1: Right.
3: Because I do both.
1: I do all of
3: right.
1: it.
3: Right. So either way it goes.
1: Yeah.
3: It,
1: oh, no, that's not a producer.
3: Is,
1: well, I do that, too.
3: So I do all of it, yeah. No,
0: and,
3: yeah.
0: you know, Sky hits us from all angles every time he comes up with something different.
3: Mm-hmm.
0: And, you know what I'm saying? He checked out your tracks and whatnot. And I swear, this show, Sky, you, like, tailored to his sound because we had a lot of that mid-90s almost breaking into, you know what I'm saying, top 40 type stuff.
3: Right.
0: Flavored, you know what I'm saying, with the singing and stuff. And you got beautiful guests singing, you know what I'm saying, on your tracks, you know what I'm saying? So, and it sounds like it's a lot of different people.
3: It is.
0: Right. So
3: yeah.
0: so let's highlight them too.
3: So I want to, first of all, the lead singer, which is Clean Up Nice,
0: mm-hmm.
3: is a very talented artist
0: right.
3: Out of Tampa named C. Renee.
0: Okay.
3: She's actually a very local, very known locally in Tampa, Florida.
1: Shout
3: a lot
1: out
3: of people
1: Tampa.
3: Know her. Yeah. So shout out to the 813.
0: Right.
3: And, you know, as you know from Florida myself, you know,
0: right.
3: Daily 5-0 Panama City.
0: Right.
3: But what's crazy is we met online.
0: Okay.
3: Right. We met on my platform.
0: Oh, word.
3: Yes, it's crazy because I had a review show, and, you know, she sent some music in, and everybody loved the music, and that's how I actually met her online, even though we're from the same state. And so she's got the lead single. We've got also got B-Girl, who's singing a song with Blood Raw, who's... She's so talented, man. She has one of the most unique voices. Like, nobody sounds like her. There is no other artist you'll find that sounds like B-Girl.
0: Which song are we talking about?
3: The Save Souls with Blood
0: yeah,
3: Raw.
0: Yeah, yeah.
3: Right,
0: yeah,
3: she has a very different kind of sort of unique
0: yeah.
3: voice.
0: That's like the third track on there.
3: Right. The young lady that I got to sing Transplant is a young lady named Asiya.
0: Okay.
3: She's a young lady. She just graduated from FAMU. And what's crazy is the way I met her was... I was invited to be on a panel down in Tampa at
0: right.
3: FAMU
0: okay.
3: Last year.
0: All right.
3: And no, about 2 years ago. 2 years ago, I was invited to be on a panel to speak on a panel on behalf of my platform. It was me, DJ Dimp, Mr. Servom from No Limit, a couple of us, right?
0: So.
3: And so she was there and she performed.
0: All right.
3: And she did a Jasmine Sullivan.
0: Right.
3: Pause.
0: Right.
3: She did a Jasmine Sullivan song.
0: Right.
3: Start right there.
0: Right.
3: You know
0: right.
3: how hard that is.
0: Right.
3: And blew the doors off of it.
0: Wow.
3: And she was graduating.
0: Okay.
3: She was like, that was her senior year.
0: Okay.
3: And on that day, I said, you killed it. She said, when I graduate, I'm moving to Atlanta. Because I told her I was from Atlanta. She said, when I come up there, I want to connect. I want to do some things. And she followed up. When she came, moved to Atlanta, she hit me on IG. She's like, I'm in Atlanta now. I was like, bet.
0: Come
3: to the studio.
0: Yeah.
3: She's a transplant. She's a new transplant. I'm a transplant by 30 years.
0: Right.
3: And so I felt like she was the right person to put because she's a brand new transplant to the city.
0: Right.
3: So that's why I picked her to actually do that hook.
0: Right. Right. No, and the transplant thing, you know what I'm saying? You've been here 30, you know what I'm saying? I've been here since, off and on, since 83.
1: I've been here like 10 years.
0: Right. You know what I'm saying? But, you know, it's Atlanta. Become part of all of us. Mm-hmm. And that's an excellent segue, you know what I'm saying, to talk about the platform.
3: Mm-hmm.
0: Because,
3: right.
0: You know what I'm saying, the platform, you're supporting a lot of people.
3: Mm-hmm.
0: And, you know what I'm saying, so we talk about how people kind of got down with you, some been down with you, some got down. Tell us about what you do there, because you support a lot of artists.
3: Right, I do.
0: Yeah.
3: So about 15 years ago, back before podcasting was cool,
0: right.
3: Before COVID,
0: right.
3: Nobody was doing it.
0: Right.
3: I started a platform called K100 Radio, when it was an internet radio station, right?
0: Okay. Slow it down. K100.
3: Yeah, K100 Radio.
0: Yeah, right.
3: And, so, you know, we've been going for 15 years, man.
0: Right.
3: And over the course of the years, we've just been all over the place. We've done HBC. We've done,
0: right.
3: You know, South by Southwest. We've played so much music and interviewed so many people and pulled up at events and covered them live, right?
0: So.
3: And so over the course of all those years, I established a whole bunch of relationships and connections being media. But
0: right,
3: the reason
0: right.
3: that I actually started the platform was because as an artist, I felt like we didn't have enough platforms. We didn't have enough outlets.
0: Right.
3: You know, I used to struggle as an independent artist to try to get media coverage, to try to get interviews, to try to get magazine placements and all that. And it just wasn't enough of them. Well, the dawn of that technology came about.
0: Right.
3: And I was like, let me just try, because you know, I actually went to college here at AIU in Buckhead for media production.
0: Right.
3: So I took that knowledge and I decided to build that platform. And I was just playing. Like, not just, well, not just
0: right,
3: playing,
0: right,
3: but
0: no,
3: I was like,
0: no.
3: Yeah, I was just, you know,
0: yeah.
3: See what it, that's just kind of a hobby.
0: Right.
3: And it took off.
0: Yeah.
3: Everybody started rocking with it, man. So it ended up being a whole thing. And that's actually what took me away from music. And that's actually why I haven't done an album in 15 years.
0: Right.
3: This album that I just dropped, The Dangerous Uncle, was my first album in 15 years. And it's because I was so busy and wrapped up running K100.
0: Right. Okay. Well, before we get off that tip, tell folks how they get in touch with you. You know what I'm saying? Since you got your own platform.
3: Yeah.
0: So we want to let them know how they find you. Fully. Break it down.
3: K100 Radio is very easy to find. 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Also, you can also find everything musically, like the music, the album, The Dangerous Hunk, and all that. You can find that at Chainless ENT,
0: right.
3: Chainless, ENT,
0: .com.
3: That's where you can find everything as far as music, me as an artist. And but they kind of cross-brand, so if you get on one website, you'll find another, right? I got to cross-brand them, of course. So either K100 Radio or Chainless ENT.
0: Right. Before we get back to the album, mm-hmm. You know what I'm saying, I think it's an appropriate time to break in real quick and talk about how you first came to hip-hop, or how hip-hop first came to you, however you want to look at it. Because it's a different, when you come from, you know what I'm saying, deep in the South,
3: yeah,
0: you know what I'm saying, it's not necessarily the same track the rest of us take. So, you know what I'm saying? So what is your first, like, memory of it?
3: Top that with the fact that I came from a church background.
0: Hey.
3: On top of it, my mother was like real in church, right?
0: Right.
3: So my very first musical experience was playing the drums.
0: Okay.
3: On church on Sunday, right?
0: Nice.
3: I was 11 years old. I was that good. I was playing the drums on Sunday morning,
0: nice.
3: Right? And at 11, that's how good I was, right?
0: Yeah.
3: And so that was my first musical experience. My mother was a singer and a pianist, and she basically kind of, I was at church four nights a week,
0: right?
3: So I had to pick up something, right?
0: Yeah.
3: Really couldn't sing, but I could always, I love the songs and I can always write them. So my actual first introduction was writing gospel songs,
0: okay?
3: Right? At very first, when I was a little kid,
0: right.
3: I used to write them like very young. But then, hip-hop came, right?
0: Right.
3: And when hip-hop came about, I just got infected with it, bro. I just loved it so much. My very first thing that I fell in love with was Beastie Boys.
0: Okay.
3: Right? Like,
0: okay.
3: You know, like, that was my very first one. And I was like, this is dope. This is crazy.
0: Now, which one? The first or the second?
3: The very Life is the Ill.
0: Yeah, okay.
3: One, right? So that's just like, that's the one I snuck.
0: Right. And how old were we, bro? How old were we?
3: Yeah, I can't do the math by how old I was. I wasn't old enough to have it. Or buy it, but I had it. My mom
0: was like, grass monkey.
3: Right, yeah, right.
0: Right.
3: Grass monkey, and I had to hide that from my mom.
0: I'm sure you did. She's like, go out back, get the switch, and come back.
3: Yeah, so that was my first introduction to hip hop. And from there, I kind of just got infected with it. I started listening to LL and radio and everything after that, bro. And I just started loving hip hop. Of course, that didn't fit well with them.
0: Right.
3: So Yeah, we bumped heads really, really, really bad. You know what I'm saying?
1: Right.
3: I just wanted to do my own thing. I ended up getting kicked out of the house at 15 years old.
1: Wow.
3: And you can hear a lot of those stories on my album. Everything
1: right.
3: that me and my parents, we collided. And it just, I did that. And I came from that background. I went completely 180 to the block, like literally. Like, you know, my mom kicked me out. And then I went and lived with my grandmama. And she was in the middle of the hood on the trap street.
1: Mm-hmm.
3: And my cousin was all D-boys. And it was like, you over here now.
1: Mm-hmm.
3: Suit up, you know what I'm saying?
1: Right.
3: And so I suited up, right?
1: Mm-hmm.
3: So I ended up, you know, living that lifestyle, and that's how I got introduced to everything.
1: Mm-hmm.
3: And so you hear all those stories and stuff on my album, but I feel like I had to go through that in order to become me.
1: Mm-hmm.
3: When you listen to songs like Three of Us, if
1: mm-hmm.
3: you listen to that record,
1: right.
3: That record is a real good explanation of how everything kind of combines and makes me who I am. Like, all those
1: right.
3: stories, the good and the bad, make me who I am.
0: Right,
1: right,
0: yeah.
1: right.
0: So what in particular made you say, okay, this is the moment to do it?
3: Music?
0: Yeah, to come back to and actually put an album together and put it out.
3: I want to make this as quick as possible because we're short on time. In 2021, no, seriously.
0: I appreciate the honesty.
3: I did because I almost died from COVID in 21, right?
1: Oh wow!
3: Literally, I was in the room at Emory. The doctors basically texted my wife because I couldn't talk and told her. Make sure y'all get all my affairs in order, and they was gonna stick, they was gonna just give me to intubate me. If I didn't, my oxygen didn't come up in the morning.
0: Right.
3: It was at 28. Right.
0: Mm.
3: I had a 28.
0: That's
3: O2,
0: nothing.
3: Right. That's nothing.
0: Yeah, that's
3: I was
0: nothing.
3: Barely talking, breathing.
0: Yeah.
3: And when I and you know, by the grace of God and a lot of people praying for me, and I came out of that, I was on an oxygen tank for months after that and everything.
0: Oh,
3: right.
0: Wow.
3: I could barely walk up a flight of steps for almost 6 months.
0: Damn.
3: So I had it real bad. Right. So that first wave, that wave that nobody didn't
0: yeah.
3: know what to do with,
0: yeah.
3: I was one of those guys. Right.
0: right.
3: You know. So shout out to the people at Emory for saving my life.
0: Word.
3: So when I got out, I had some songs on a hard drive.
0: Okay.
3: And I remember just sitting in the bed when I couldn't talk, and I thought I was gonna die. I felt like this was it.
0: Mm.
3: I, you know, said my goodbyes to my kids and my wife and my family and everybody on the text, bro. They still got those texts, some of them.
0: Mm.
3: And I was like, I thought it was over for me. So I remember thinking, I had some songs on a hard drive, and I really liked those records. And I was like, I never did put them out. I should have put them out. That's what I was thinking. You know what I mean?
0: Damn.
3: And so when I finally got past that,
0: mm-hmm.
3: As soon as I was able to, like, actually record and, like, you know, and really just kind of move around a little bit more, I went and redid those records and put those three songs out. That was in 2021. That brought me back to music,
0: mm-hmm.
3: just a near-death experience.
0: Mm-hmm.
3: I wasn't going to do a whole album, right? I was just going to put a couple of songs out here and there. But then one of the artists that's on my label that's been down with me forever, for over 20 years, she decided she wanted to get back in the booth. And she was like one of the maybe people I can count on one hand that can convince me to executive produce and quarterback her project. I quarterbacked her album 2 years ago. It's called See What I'm Saying. It's an R&B album.
0: Okay.
3: I produced and executive produced and wrote a lot of records and produced some of the songs on that, right?
0: Okay. And,
3: and her name? Her name is Vision.
0: There you go.
3: Right? She's on the label. She's
0: right.
3: like to find her music on
0: Making sure we give her props.
3: Right. She basically got me back off the couch fully because once I did that album, that was it. At the tail end of that session,
0: mm-hmm.
3: we did a song called Older, which is on
0: mm-hmm.
3: on Danger
0: right.
3: Funk.
0: Mm-hmm.
3: And Older was the first song. And
0: okay.
3: after, she was like, look, she was like, you gotta drop something. She was like, after we did that, we had a great run, really successful run with her album. It was really well received.
0: Mm-hmm.
3: And just being out and going out on tour and everything with her was like so much fun. I was like, I think I got one in me. So she was like,
0: right.
3: let's do a song. Let's see what it come out like. We did Older.
0: Mm-hmm.
3: And I was like, yeah, I got it. I got one more in me. You know what I'm saying? And
0: right.
3: that was the spark that pushed me to go ahead and actually do Danger Zone.
0: Right.
3: Yeah.
0: Dope. What's your favorite song on the album? If you had to pick one.
3: Three of Us is wicked.
0: Yeah.
3: Three of Us is just, to me, I think creatively, it's just like really dope. Like, we've got songs where people do the back and forth with one
0: right.
3: person, but not three. So I just feel like creatively, I was just in my bag when I was writing Three of Us. And it's really me, though. It's like, also, it's really me, though. You know
0: right.
3: what I'm saying? Like, no, it's really me. Like, I'm really like that for real.
0: Right.
3: Like, I think I might need to sit down on the couch, right? But I
0: yeah.
3: haven't, but I think I need to sometimes, you know what I mean? And somebody asked my wife, she'll agree 100%, right? You
0: right.
3: know what I'm saying? So I think Three of Us is probably my favorite song just because of the creative nature of it. But there are so many songs that are like Family Ties.
0: Yeah.
3: It's special.
0: Yeah.
3: Because Family Ties, that song is my, everybody's on that song is my family. That's my first cousin, singing the hook.
0: Right.
3: My brother on the second verse, my son on the third verse, and me.
0: Right.
3: That's my family.
0: Is that the Johnny Dynamite joint?
3: No, that's the one he played earlier.
0: Oh, yeah, yeah.
3: Yeah, that's the one he played earlier.
0: Right.
3: So that's
0: yeah,
3: really
0: that's
3: my right. blood family. And it took me 20 years to get my first cousin to be able to come and do that song.
0: So Johnny Dynamite to back home.
3: He go back home. So, so like, I think family ties is just special in its own right because it's my family. And I finally got my cousin and my brother and my son. My son just started his musical career. This is his first coming out party, right? So this is the first time
0: and
3: I
0: that's
3: get
0: the
3: my
0: one
3: son.
0: He picked on his own to play, bro.
3: Yeah.
0: Feel me? That's the one he threw in. And it fit right in there.
3: That's three of us is family ties.
0: I know,
3: like,
0: you were like,
3: That's dope.
0: Yeah, man. So, you want to throw one on real quick? You know what I'm saying? I think we got some time. What time is it? Maybe. We'll save it to the end.
3: Okay.
0: Because we got a few more questions for you.
3: Okay.
0: You know what I'm saying? Yeah. All
3: right.
0: But you had me inspired to throw something in there. So, okay. So you came from this gospel environment.
3: Right.
0: Playing drums. Mm-hmm. You know what I'm saying? You're out there. You know what I'm saying? Two things happen.
3: Right.
0: You know what I'm saying? How did you end up in the studio?
3: Because once I fell in love with hip hop, I knew I wanted to rap. Like once I fell in love with it, here's the thing, I'm from Panama City, Florida. There was no studios there.
0: Right.
3: There was nowhere to record. There was no music industry whatsoever.
0: Right.
3: Right. So all I could do was get instrumentals and write to instrumentals, write to all my favorite songs. So I would always go out, buy maxi singles, you know what I'm saying? Because they would always have the instrumental on it, so I would be able to write.
0: Right.
3: But once I actually left, and that's what brought me to Atlanta, Georgia. I came to Atlanta, Georgia because I wanted to be an artist.
0: Right.
3: And when I came up here and visited in 1995, I came and visited in 95, and I just saw the scene. I saw how big the music scene was. You know what I mean?
0: And that's what he was playing today.
3: That was it. That was it. 95, 95.

0: Yeah, that's dope. That's dope. Yeah, and who else were you rolling with back then?
1: My whole crew, shout out to my crew, Valid. Actually, what's crazy is my son's mom, my son that's on the song, me and her, we were just friends, and her cousin is DJ Fonzo. That's how I met my producer. So I met her first. We became friends. She introduced me to her crew, and then I started rolling with them, and then that's her cousin, and that's how I met him. So I got to give her some props, too. You know, she's, East Point, born and raised, you know what I mean?
0: Right.
1: So, and we still good to this day. Like, we still cool to this day. Even though we're not together, we still raised our son together, and that's important.
0: Right.
1: You know what I mean? We co-parented, our tails off with him,
0: Right.
1: So, real good, you know what I mean? So, all my kids turned out great, man. I can't complain. So, so that's how I actually met him. That's her cousin, you know what I'm saying? And it was her and a couple other people, man, that I met. Shout out to my girl, Nikki Dangerous, you know what I'm saying, from the east side.
0: Okay.
1: I was rolling with her for a while back in the day, you know what I mean? And so I was just meeting all these different people, you know what I mean? Shout out to my guy, P. Red. Shout out to my guy, AK. Everybody that I met up here, Affile the Hustlers, R.I.P. the Tino, B. Low Down, everybody. My guy, Monte, everybody over there. We had in the studio in Riverdale. All my guys, man. You feel me? I met so many people. I've done so much music around here, stuff that people don't even know about because some of it never even came out because things happen, right? You know what I mean?
0: They do.
1: But I got a storied history of just collaborating with so many people. Shout out to my girl, Misbehaving. You know what I mean? You know, some of y'all might know her from Bottle Action, right? That's my girl. But, I met her when she was 15. I taught her how to write. You know what I'm saying? So, yeah, I've been around for a while, man.
0: Yeah, so, and what's coming out, you know what I'm saying, from you and from with the crew past this, you know what I'm saying? Like, because it sounds like you back in there.
1: Actually, I've been going around saying this is my last album.
0: Okay. Are you producing stuff? Or are you, like, what are you working on?
1: I will continue. This is a legacy project for me.
0: Okay.
1: So, I'm almost 50 years old, bro. This is not me coming out trying to be a rap star or nothing. This is because I'm nice and I wanted to do it and I can. Can't nobody tell me no because I'm the boss. I'm the CEO.
0: Yeah.
1: I'm the label, right?
0: Yeah.
1: I've always been an independent. So, it's like, I just felt like I wanted to do one, like, because the last album came out was 15 years ago. I was like, I can't let that be the last one,
0: right?
1: But, so I'm still going to be producing. I'm actually getting ready to start school soon, you know what I'm saying? Going to school for film.
0: Right.
1: You know what I mean? I already been for media production, but I actually want to, because right now I've got a couple of movies that I've got Tubi and Amazon, where I've done, music supervision, and I've done some, post-production work and all that, and I really want to dive into it. Like, I really want to, my ultimate goal in life is to actually direct and shoot a movie and produce and direct a movie in my hometown of Panama City, Florida, based on that city, like a real legacy project, and that's like my ultimate goal in life.
0: Wow, that's dope. That's dope. Have you started on it?
1: Well, I've started on the script.
0: Sounds like it.
1: Yeah, I mean, I've got the idea and I've started on the script, but I want to go get that formal training, man. And don't get me wrong, I've been blessed with the opportunity to be able to go back to school for free, so I'm going to take it and get that formal training. But I've been all my music videos, I edited them. I shot and edited and directed and edited them myself. You know what I mean?
0: Okay,
1: so I've got
2: the... Got the gift, bro.
1: I've got
2: You've
1: the
2: been
1: gift.
2: On it.
1: Yeah, but I just want to get that formal training.
0: Yeah. I was trying to actually set you up to tell us about any projects you got coming up out, you know what I'm saying, from in-house.
1: Uh-huh.
0: You know what I'm saying? It sounded like you got multiple things working, but anything that we want to talk about?
1: No, I think the Dangerous Funk is the only thing that I want to focus on right now.
0: Okay.
1: It's only been out a week.
0: No.
1: It literally just came out.
0: It sounds
1: like
0: your hands in a lot of fire.
1: Yeah, I do a lot, but right now the Dangerous Funk is in the forefront.
0: Word. This guy keeps hitting us, bro.
2: how'd the name come about?
1: I hope you guys, I got here early because I don't like being late. And I'm glad I got here early because DJ Sky has been on one and now you've been living in them crates, brother. Some of that stuff I ain't heard literally in 30 years.
0: Right.
1: Like,
0: a couple for me too.
1: Salute. You know what I'm saying? We some unks, you know what I mean? That's the point of the album. The name of the album is called The Dangerous Funk, and it's like, it's about me embracing the fact I don't shy away from being old on the album.
0: Right.
1: I'm not, how some people old and they trying to sound young? It's like, no, everything about the album is me embracing the fact that I'm an unk. I'm not supposed to be doing YN stuff. You dig?
0: Yeah.
1: I'm almost 50 years old, so that's why it's called A Dangerous Unk. And when you listen to the album, that's what you get.
0: Right.
1: Yeah.
0: Well, you know what I'm saying? This is Bars and Viral, bro.
1: Uh-huh.
0: You know what I'm saying? And we get into that. I'm going to get Scott to cue something up for you so you can rock it for a hot second.
1: Ooh.
0: You know what I'm saying? Yeah. Right? Right? You know what I'm saying?
1: And without cussing? That is
0: so somebody told me you had a penchant for some Mobb Deep or whatnot. You know what I'm saying? Right. Is that correct? See what we can bring up.
1: Why don't you play a song before we play this, or are you going to go
0: ahead and do it? You know what I'm saying? We do have my man Felix in the building for the Boogaloo up next.
1: I'm so scared. I'm so scared to go into it on the air.

0: formal front, man, because I'm like,
1: yeah.
0: Oh, you know what I'm saying? Like, I don't.
1: All right.
0: It's been a minute. I did it. Bro. You know what I'm saying? Like, I feel like I'm gonna mess it up because I can't cuss.
2: Well, let's do this then.
0: Yeah.
2: We'll give you a hot second.
0: Okay.
2: You know what I'm saying? Let's take a breath.
0: All right.
2: Let me say what time we got.
1: Okay.
0: How much time we got?
3: About to introduce the song.
2: Yeah, about to introduce the song. So,
0: okay.
2: Let's go ahead and talk about it. You know what I'm saying? What other song you want to highlight from the album?
0: I would love, just because we played those kind of records right there already,
2: right.
0: I would love to play Head of Household.
2: Right, Head of Household.
0: Right?
2: Okay.
0: And the reason I would love to play that record is because it's another near and dear record. Shout out to G. LeBeau, who's on the hook.
2: All right.
0: But the record is about being a man and
2: right.
0: dealing with the pressures of life. You know, I'm a married man. I don't know how many else married and got families and kids.
2: Right.
0: But being the head of the household is a lot of pressure, because when you're a real man, it's like everything is on you. If the lights get turned off, they don't look at the wife, they look at you. The mortgage,
2: right.
0: You know what I'm saying? You know,
2: uh-huh.
0: The trash don't get taken out. Where's your man and where's your husband, right?
2: Right. Right.
0: And so it's a lot of pressure just being a man. And so I just wanted to make a song about that pressure and what it's like being a man, but also being an independent artist at the same time. Like,
2: right.
0: You know, you can't be a dreamer. You're supposed to take care of the bills. Then, you know,
2: right.
0: stop playing. You playing. There's no time to play. Time is over. It's like they tell you you can't do that because you're a grown man now.
2: Right.
0: You feel me? You can't. That's play stuff. You know, it's not serious because you're not a superstar, right?
2: Right.
0: And so it does something to your psyche, and it kind of gives you a level of depression that I went through. And so that's why I wrote Head of Household, and that's what the song was about. I think it's important.
2: Yeah. No, I'm about to tell you. I got a couple giants, and they still not grown. Feel me?
0: Yeah. Yeah.
2: 6'6", I'm still going. One of them. But listen, Sky, before we get to that, you know what I'm saying, just real quick, you know what I'm saying, we want to make sure, because we about to get on out of here and get
0: okay.
2: up into the boogaloo. I want to make sure, my man, Sky, you got anything, you know what I'm saying, coming up out there in the community, things you're doing?
4: Yeah. Let's see.
2: I know you've been active, bro.
4: Yeah. Family's in Japan, so I'm taking advantage of it. So, this coming Saturday, I'm going to be on the Fresh Radio Show stream on Twitch.
2: Saturday, Legacy.
4: Yeah, between 11 and 1, I think.
2: Okay.
4: And just a quick little 18-minute teaser.
2: Okay.
4: And then I'm DJing back at Smithville Bar every other Friday.
2: Okay.
4: I was there this past Friday.
2: I did not know.
4: I'm
2: going to
4: be
2: That's
4: there on the 13th and the 27th.
2: Okay.
4: And I was there for 11 years before the
2: That's
4: pandemic.
2: What I'm saying.
4: And the pandemic shook everything up.
2: Right.
4: So,
2: right. Doing the usual, mixing it up, all kinds of genres,
4: all
2: over the
4: format.
2: Open format.
4: Reading the crowd.
2: You know,
4: a lot of college kids.
2: I know.
4: So I'm doing
2: we may have to go in there to mix it up.
4: And a lot of stuff like that. A lot
2: right.
4: of house.
2: Yeah, you do that though. You do that.
4: But start off with some old school hip hop. Try to educate them a little bit.
2: Word.
4: I've got something else. Oh, I'm going to be at Back to the Boom Bap.
2: There you go.
4: I knew
2: there was something coming.
4: 14th.
2: Right.
4: That's March 14th. Back
2: right.
4: to the Boom Bap.
2: At Echo? Or we're actually...
4: No, that's West Side Motor
2: Line. Actually at West Side, right.
4: Yep. Yeah.
3: Next weekend.
2: Yeah. Shout out Rock Most.
4: Yeah.
2: Yep. Word up.
4: And, got other things coming up, but I'm blanking out.
2: So how can they find you?
4: Instagram is what I'm most
2: right.
4: active on. Everything pings over to Facebook, but Instagram is OPNSKY. Open Sky, like a license plate.
2: There you go.
4: There's no E. OPNSKY. Open
2: right.
4: Sky.
2: Blizz, you got any, like, you know what I'm saying, spots you're going to be blowing coming up? You know what I'm saying?
0: I'll be at South by Southwest next week.
2: Okay, there you go.
0: I'll be at South by Southwest. And it's crazy because what's insane about all of it is I've been to South by Southwest maybe 8 to 10 times already, but I was always doing media.
2: Right.
0: This is the first time I'm going there. I'm actually going to be on the stage.
2: Dope.
0: After all the years I've been going to South by Southwest, this is the first time I'm actually going
2: to
0: perform on the stage. Right. I've always been covering events. Now I'm going
2: to
0: actually be on the stage. So I think that's pretty dope. So shout out to everybody. Shout out to Making the Magazine and everybody for putting that together for me.
2: Congratulations, bro.
0: Thank you, brother.
4: You're going to decide it's not your last album.
0: Everybody keeps saying that, but I'm like, I don't know, man. I feel like it is. I do, but I don't know.
2: We'll see.
0: Yeah.
2: How about it? Yeah, man. Good to meet you, brother.
0: Absolutely.
2: Yeah. Shout out to Fort Knox.
0: Yeah. Oh, shout out to my guy.
4: Fort Knox.
0: Listen.
3: Heavy.
0: Shout out to my guy, Fort Knox, because he actually made this happen, man. And I'm in his debt, like, for that, for real. Because this is dope. Actually, I ain't going to lie to y'all. I've been wanting to come up here. You know what I mean? I've been new about this. I've been trying. I used to try hard back in the day to get up here. And it's crazy out of all the things I ended up here now. it's weird because but here how it comes full circle. I met Knox from K100.
2: Right.
0: That's how I met him.
2: That's crazy.
0: If I never saw K100 radio, maybe I'd never come up to this show. After all the years as an artist, I would try to come up here.
2: Yeah, because I was like, you were here in 95 and 97. I know you knew.
0: Right. Yeah. I used to send music and everything. Never got a call. Never could come.
4: Trying to get a hold of.
0: Right. You know what I mean? I'm being serious. Yeah. But like, not. It doesn't. The point is, it's crazy how life works. Had I never started K100 radio, I maybe would never run into Knox and me and him going to build a bonding relationship because he recognized the platform. He used to see me everywhere at all the clubs. And he'd be like, yo, you be everywhere, fam. That's how you got to know me.
2: Right.
0: And that relationship, building that platform.

0: 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I want to thank the Techniques crew, the Wrecking Crew, All Stars. They do it weekdays and weekends now, day in, day out. You saying something, Salih?
1: Welcome back, man. That's
0: the whole band. Appreciate y'all setting it off on the hip hop tip. We got 60 minutes to funk. We got a special guest, the one and only Cozy.
2: Cozy Sean.
0: Yes, sir. A longtime friend of the show. And I think he's a friend of everybody in Atlanta and in any city that he's lived in.
1: I mean, come on.
0: Up and down the East Coast.
1: The back room of the MJQ, you know.
0: That's
1: you
0: right.
1: Know?
0: That's right. So we're good. Glad to have him here. And he's going to bless the wheels. He's got mostly vinyl. Maybe some stuff off the phone, go a little bit digital, but you can catch them at Astoria each and every Saturday. That's always vinyl. Of course vinyl with the hashtag. But we're going to keep it funky. You can call us up. Try and get your requests in, 404-894-2468. Hit us up on Twitter as well. We're the WREK Boogaloo. Taking until midnight right here. And I'm going to start you off with a little something from Fred Wesley and the Horny Horns. This one's called Foreplay right here on Electric Boogaloo 91.1 FM.

0: This is Leo the Lion. Rule by the sun, which rules the heart, which is of love. Games that people play. They will give unto themselves in order to accomplish what they want. It's a far side, energy personified. Spend money extremely free. Love fashion. Anything of richness and beauty sometimes can be rather bourgeois. Have an air and a flair. Sometimes misuse kindness for weakness. But they are very timid. You say boo, and they say who. You say boo, then they wonder what to do. Games that people play with the Leo. Mate Aries Sagittarius. Attracted to Taurus the bull. And also Libra. Sometimes lackadaisical in areas that should be used for aggressiveness. If ever loved by Leo, you have been loved totally. They will take all of your heart or leave the biggest scar. Leos like to challenge, love things their way. And in order to get it their way, they do it your way, and then turn around and take it right from you. That's the Leo. A lion roars.
1: So astrology. Astrology is a religious science of the mind. It has 12 avenues. There are 12 planets in the solar system. 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There are 12, you know. 3 air, 3 water, 3 earth, and 3 fire. 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We'll give you information on every trine in the solar system. Please enjoy it because it is meaningful. We're going to talk about things today. That's trying to fulfill the generation gap. Make your life more interesting and more lovable. When you give, you shall receive doubly. We'll talk about the planet, the stars, the moon, the sun, Venus, Pluto, Mercury, Jupiter, Saturn, Neptune, Uranus. You name it.

time before he passed away, and he wasn't the kind of person that you would say a lot about, because he said it all himself, you know, in his manner and the way he dressed and in his music. And he did things on guitar that people are still trying to do today, you know. He was a genius of some sort, there's no question about it. And what we did here was just combine two of his finest compositions, Purple Haze and Foxy Lady.

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yourself. 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

0: WREK Atlanta, 91.1 FM, the Electric Boogaloo, is coming to a close. We're rapidly approaching the midnight hour with Mr. Cozy.
1: Jacob, good evening, Atlanta and planet Earth.
0: Yes, definitely. Taking us right into Friday. Very smooth.
1: Feels good.
0: Yes. Unofficial start to the weekend. Got kids starting school next week, so you got one last weekend of summer. You going to live it up with them?
1: Who cares? It's a party every weekend. Let's get the kids back in school.
0: Yeah, get them out of your hair.
1: In my world.
0: Your figurative hair.
1: In my world. You know.
0: Very good. Good to have you up here.
1: Good to be here, Alex.
0: Some very great tunes, man. I had to Google some of that stuff.
1: Some funky stuff. Good to be here.
0: Yeah.
1: I had to let it out tonight.
0: Definitely.
1: Make Thursday night as funky as always.
0: Oh, yes. I'm going to run down the playlist so you can jump in with any comments. I'll probably have some comments, too, but we'll wrap here in a little bit as well.
1: I'm cool with that.
0: All right. So, started off from the top of the hour. Actually, you heard a couple tunes from my collection while we got the turntables turned around from the hip-hop show, but we started you off with a little something from Fred Wesley and the Horny Horns. We heard Foreplay, of course, a classic.
1: Yes.
0: Tammy Lynn was in there, some New Orleans funk with a little Mojo Hannah. Then another classic favorite of mine, California Dreamin', the Eddie Hazel version.
1: Oh, that set it off.
0: Definitely.
1: All three, but I was ready after that.
0: Yes. And then and that's right when you jumped in there with Ohio Players, you gave a spinning. That's off the Rattlesnake album. That's not one that you find in the used bins where I shop very often. That
1: was actually a record that came out after all of the Westbound stuff had come out.
0: Mm-hmm.
1: And I think the Mercury stuff was about to come out. And that was just like I wouldn't say a junk record, but a record they didn't put too much into. Because if you don't really look it up,
0: yeah,
1: there's no reference to Rattlesnake as much.
0: No, but I
1: the dates are different.
0: Definitely familiar with a couple of those tunes, like Very Is Love. I think made one of the greatest
1: Related.
0: Hits. Yeah, I laid it, yep.
1: The Rattlesnake title cut.
0: Yeah.
1: Introducing the players.
0: Uh-huh.
1: Real quiet song type groovy stuff.
0: That's like 72, I think I read on the back.
1: Something like that.
0: Yeah. Very good. Then we heard from Stargard with a little theme from Which Way Is Up, another Norman Whitfield tune. I went down the Norman Whitfield rabbit hole. Man, he wrote like every tune back in... Him and Barrett Strong for Motown.
1: That
0: basically.
1: Was a movie. That was for the movie.
0: Yeah. And he wrote about every song on that soundtrack I was looking at.
1: Grew up on those reruns for Which Way Is Up.
0: Oh, yeah.
1: The Richard Pryor.
0: Nice.
1: That song always does it. I love the long version.
0: Okay. Yeah, yeah. Got down there. Then we heard from Barabbas, a little Hijack Your Love, some Latin funk.
1: That's one of those songs I've been listening to on repeat lately. Just
0: uh-huh.
1: Pleasure type stuff.
0: Yeah.
1: From Spain, early 70s.
0: Okay. Yeah, I was going to say South America, but Spain was
1: South America, yeah.
0: Then we had some Makossa with Manu Dibango. A little New Bell.
1: Same record as Soul Makossa.
0: Yeah.
1: Major hit.
0: Yes.
1: That was the origin of disco. The Soul Makossa, but New Bell is the funky cut.
0: Mm-hmm.
1: I've been favoring a lot lately.
0: Good album. Good album for sure. Then we heard from Earth, Wind, and Fire, a little power. A couple from Cannonball Adderley. We heard Leo, and then the intro.
1: It's Leo season.
0: That's right. Are you Leo? I feel like you always
1: yes.
0: play that one when you're up here.
1: Yes.
0: I have a feeling.
1: Next week sometime.
0: Next, okay. 19...
1: I don't know. 46. I love it.
0: There you go. All right. Cool.
1: I love it.
0: I don't know. Some people are ashamed. You know?
1: A lot of stories to tell. Still alive.
0: Yes.
1: Yeah, definitely. And spread this funky music. Be here on Electric Boogaloo.
0: Definitely, definitely.
1: Nice ride down the highway to Georgia Tech.
0: Mm-hmm. You didn't get in the rain, did you? I think it rained a little bit earlier.
1: No.
0: Okay.
1: Almost.
0: Yeah. It's been weird weather last few weeks.
1: Everything's green.
0: That's right.
1: In Atlanta.
0: That's right. It's good. It's not all dying. And after Cannonball, we heard two from the Undisputed Truth. A couple more Norman Whitfield.
1: Make it a double.
0: Pieces of work. We heard Boogie Bump Boogie. And then got to get my hands on some Lovin'. Those were both Boogie Bump Boogie. I thought that would have been later 70s, but that was like 75. That was going right into
1: That's
0: the disco
1: on,
0: era.
1: That's on YouTube on the Soul Train episode.
0: Oh, yeah. That makes sense.
1: Yes.
0: It sounds about right.
1: Norman Whitfield was just trying to get that funkadelic sound.
0: Mm-hmm.
1: That's all. in a cool way.
0: Yeah, and speaking of funkadelic sound, sort of a Jimmy Castor bunch. I wasn't familiar with that album either. Was it Phase Two?
1: Yes.
0: Yeah, with the Jimi Hendrix tribute.
1: Mm-hmm.
0: Phase Two, tribute to Jimmy, Purple Haze, and Foxy
1: That's
0: Lady.
1: Some Bronx music right there.
0: Yeah,
1: Jimmy Castor from the Bronx.
0: There you go.
1: Same street corner as Frankie Lemon.
0: Okay.
1: Same street corner. We don't have time to talk about that. Jimmy Castor and Frankie Lyman were doo-wop competitors.
0: Oh, is that right?
1: In the street corner. Yeah, a lot of people don't know that.
0: Nice.
1: Yeah.
0: You're getting it all here on the Electric Boogaloo.
1: Funk history.
0: Then a favorite tune of mine, Buddy Miles, we heard them Changes. That's the one I didn't even have to ask you about. I knew the name of that one right off the bat.
1: Buddy Miles.
0: I should be ashamed, but I'm getting educated while you're up here, so I appreciate
1: that. That's to my parents, you know, Buddy Miles and Jimi Hendrix.
0: Uh-huh. Oh, yeah, that was coming right out of the Jimmy tribute. Yeah, that was perfect. And then, of course, Little Prince off the Glam Slam. We heard Escape.
1: I haven't been here in a while. We won't say how long. But, you know, just for Prince.
0: Yep.
1: Escape, you know.
0: Yeah, yeah. Oh, that's a good segue into the Purple Rain tribute tomorrow. Entropy.
1: Yeah.
0: A good old funk band at length. Entropy. I think you know Rob Robinson,
1: yes.
0: The drummer and Slappy guitar player.
1: That should be real.
0: And Alveda. Alveda Newbie.
1: Yes.
0: On the vocals. I think she's going to be back. I think she's back in town. But it's all going on at Aisle 5 tomorrow evening. The 200s will open up, but it's going to be a purple love affair, I think.
1: Every day.
0: Yeah.
1: Music is the answer.
0: That's right.
1: My friend Israel would say.
0: Hit me with music, and you know, will cause no pain. Exactly right.
1: That's right.
0: All right, we got some weather report here, taking us through the interlude. Good track selection here on the
1: 125th Street Congress. That's for my pop and his mustache. Cool music. Drinking cream sherry in Long Island, Westbury, you know.
0: I hear you.
1: What's this day? Oh, weather report.
0: Oh, we feel like we got to turn that up, though.
1: Yeah, might as well.
0: We got time for a couple more tunes before we call it a night?
1: Yeah, we got time.
0: All right.
1: We got time.
0: Keeping it all vinyl here, Mr. Cozy.
1: Yeah.
0: And tell the folks where we can find you. Of course, we can find you at Astoria each and every Saturday night.
1: Yes, that's my hideaway.
0: We can find you on soulandjazz.com.
1: Soulandjazz.com. Get cozy with DJ Cozy Sean.
0: Yes, sir.
1: That's a British website.
0: Mm-hmm. But you put mixes out there every week, couple every week.
1: Podcast.
0: Mm-hmm.
1: So it's a show pretty much every week, every other week.
0: Mm-hmm.
1: New season to start September.
0: Okay.
1: Late August.
0: Very good. Very good. And
1: 9/7 Astoria every Saturday.
0: That's right.
1: Get Cozy Live every Saturday.
0: With all vinyl.
1: Just playing vinyl.
0: And the cool thing too is you if they follow you on Instagram, they can see the album covers too. Because a lot of times, you know, you see somebody spinning at a club, it's like, what's he playing? And you don't want to go bother him. But if they follow you on Instagram, you pretty much put it out there as you're playing it.
1: When I wake up on a Saturday morning or Sunday morning,
0: uh-huh.
1: That's when I usually post it, you know.
0: Oh, okay. Exactly.
1: From whatever gigs I've had during the week.
0: Okay.
1: On Instagram.
0: Oh, I thought it was instantaneous. But, yeah,
1: sometimes. When I get a moment, I have somebody do that.
0: When you don't have a record in your hand and a drink in the other.
1: Yeah. Well, that gig is kind of social.
0: Yeah.
1: I can spin records and talk to people at the same time.
0: Yeah.
1: You know, and be like a politician of the funk.
0: Mm-hmm.
1: You know. But also Elmire every fourth Thursday.
0: Mm-hmm.
1: A Little 5 Points.
0: That's definitely all vinyl.
1: And that's
0: up there.
1: Always a packed night.
0: Oh, yeah. That's Thursday nights at Elmire. That's like they're already into the weekend there.
1: And a lot of good things coming up for the fall.
0: Yeah. You said you think maybe some...
1: We'll be back. We'll be back. I'll be
0: gallery
1: back
0: shows. And
1: yes.
0: Yeah, we'll get you back in here. Get you announced and get you back in here more often.
1: Yeah.
0: I don't know why. I'm glad you reached out. It's my bad for not bringing you back up here sooner.
1: We've hung out, though. I just haven't...
0: Yeah. I see you at all the
1: school hours now.
0: Yep.
1: After school hours now.
0: Yeah.
1: So I get up really early.
0: I hear you. Oh, and you're going to the... you're not spinning it, but you're going to the Flashback Festival. We should definitely announce that because we've got George Clinton in town.
1: I hope so.
0: This very weekend. You hope you're going.
1: I'm hoping the mothership sends me a ticket.
0: Oh, is that right? There you go.
1: Otherwise, I'll be at 9/7 Astoria.
0: Getting there early.
1: Yeah.
0: All right. Well, that's going on at, is it Lakewood?
1: Yes.
0: Aaron's Amphitheater or whatever they're calling
1: it. Also a cool gig, Dasher Smith, Everett James at Gallery 992 on Saturday night celebrating. It's more Leo season.
0: Okay. Where's Gallery 992?
1: That's on the West End.
0: Oh, is that Kevy's spot?
1: That's Kevy Williams' gallery.
0: Okay.
1: And so go support. I'll try and get down there early.
0: Mm-hmm. Very good.
1: On Saturday and hang out and dig the music before I go play.
0: Cool.
1: Yeah.
0: Very good. Well, we're going to put you back to work.
1: Let's do it.
0: And then we'll get out of here. We got atmosphere.
1: Hello, Atlanta.
0: Oh, yes. You got any other shouts or anything?
1: That's about it.
0: Just be easy, people.
1: My daughter, that's all. Of course. Sleep, but it's my daughter.
0: Young Miss Dynamite.
1: Little Miss Dynamite. She has a bunch of nicknames, but, you know. It changes every week. That's not the right one, Dad.
0: Right.
1: Okay, it changes. Okay.
0: She gets to pick her own nickname, then?
1: Yeah.
0: Yeah.
1: She likes to dance, gymnastics, all that kind of stuff. Listen to, you know.
0: Her stage name, her performer name.
1: We sing T-Funk songs that are clean, you know.
0: That's good. In a few more years, you get
1: the
0: whole kind of...
1: Booty's cool. Hey, booty. That's okay.
0: Yeah, there's a few.
1: Don't tell your mother.
0: All right, we got to roll on out of here, but we got a few more tunes from Mr. Cozy.
1: We'll play some Funkadelic. Stretch it out.
0: Do it. We got we're gonna let the weather report run out a little bit, and then for a couple more tunes.
1: Thank you, Fallon.
0: Thank you very much for coming up here.
1: Appreciate it.
0: Sorry
1: we'll
0: about
1: back
0: the
1: a long time.
0: Glad you were able to find parking and everything outside, and got in here a lot, you know, right on time.
1: I'll be nice.
0: You'll be nice.
1: About walking to the car, yeah.
0: I'll give you a ride over there afterwards.
1: All right,
0: I'm a little bit closer. Well, we ran out of tune. Oh, wait, you know what? I was supposed to play something. We'll let this go. It'll keep going. The Electric Boogaloo, taking you till midnight and then some with a little one Cozy Sean on the wheels of steel. And again, we're going a little bit over time, probably till about 20 after or so. This is the Electric Boogaloo, 91.1 FM, WREK Atlanta.

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We offer you more diverse ways to shake your booty than anyone.

Even in this truth, this is a moment of understanding of nature of such a magnitude that it's just overwhelmed. Let's hope that this is not true. I always live with this feeling. What if I'm sick? What if I believe into this just because it is beautiful? What if... Yes. So this is really helpful to have events like that. It's really, really helpful. Thank you so much for doing it.

0: That was Silent Sands by Charity Chan off the album Somewhere the Sea and Salt.
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That was Ixymaloo with Men on Corner from the album Unpop.

That was International Contemporary Ensemble with An Outside with an Inside in It from the album On the Nature of Thingness.

Augen auf.

from the album Snakish. That was Without a Leo Smith, Walter Quintus, Katja Quintus, Miroslav Tadic, and Mark Nozif performing Kawami Wama.

Thank you.

from an album entitled Live at Tonic. You just heard Wally Shoup, Paul Flaherty, Thurston Moore, and Chris Corsano with an excerpt of the track entitled Tonic One.

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That was Esther Bouliardho on piano, performing Adolf Henselt's Douze Etudes de Salon, Opus 5, No. 5 in F-sharp minor, off of Henselt's Piano Works.

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You just heard Eugene Ysaye's Amati for two violins and orchestra, Opus 26, performed by David and Igor Oistrakh.

You just heard Duet by Steve Reich. That was for two violins and string orchestra, Edna Mitchell and Ulf Hulscher violins, along with the Karlsruhe Ensemble, conducted by Andres Weiss. That was released on a compilation entitled Compassion.

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0: You just heard the Fitzwilliam String Quartet performing Dmitri Shostakovich's String Quartet No. 7 in F-sharp minor, Opus 108.
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0: I had this illness that really made me powerless over alcohol, and that insisted that I got drunk. 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

0: That was Matana Roberts with Rise from the album Quan Quan Chapter 1, Les gens de couleur libre.
1: This is the voice of Georgia Tech. 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

If you've got a thirst for the boogie, it can be quenched by the Electric Boogaloo on WREK 91.1 FM. 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

0: That was Jeff Arnold and Gordon Beeferman from the album Rogue States with Split Screen.
1: Now, ladies and gentlemen, this is one of Father's Night. We have a special treat in store for you as a composition dedicated to all mothers. And it's titled, All the Things You Could Be By Now, Sigmund Freud's Wife Was Your Mother. Which means if Sigmund Freud's wife was your mother, all the things you could be by now. It means nothing. You got it? Thank you. One, two, three.

0: from the album Charles Mingus Presents Charles Mingus. You just heard Ted Kersen, Eric Dolphy, Charles Mingus, and Danny Richmond performing All the Things You Could Be by Now If Sigmund Freud's Wife Was Your Mother.
1: 1, 2, 3. This is the engineering staff of WREK Atlanta.
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1: Rocket Martin takes off again into the wind.
0: What do you run on, Rocket Martin?
2: Say beans.
3: I run on beans. I run on laser beams.

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Necessary. When I rest in officers and the parents, but not showing up.

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0: From their album entitled Sunshine Sunlight, you just heard Do Make Say Think with a track entitled Right Shula.
1: WREK Atlanta, because one never knows, do one.

to hold your head live, growing better days are on the way, but I think they all lied to it. Told us to keep it pure, caught up in the allure, but see, that's not what I was looking for. What the

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1: How can we help each other and the planet during these historic, uncertain times? 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

0: before, I released an album that only came out in Japan. Unless you bought it as an import, you probably never heard it. This is Senor Chaos, the most interesting MC in the world.
1: That was Senor Chaos from his album, The Most Interesting MC in the World, with The Ghost of Christopher Wallace Freestyle.

math equations. How in the name of Pythagoras are you supposed to read these things? I'm going to cover some crucial tips that you can use to be able to read and understand any math equation. When it comes to math, you need to learn new symbols like Greek letters. There are quite a lot of them. It's important to recognize the names of them when you see them. Else, when you see any of them, your mind will just label them squiggly thing. Much too ambiguous.

0: You are listening to WREK Atlanta. I'm wearing the shirt. And this is Lost in the Stacks, the Research Library Rock and Roll Radio Show. I'm Charlie Bennett, in the studio with Fred Rasko and a guest to be named shortly. Each week on Lost in the Stacks, we pick a theme and then use it to create a mix of music and library talk. Whichever you're here for, we hope you dig it.
1: Today's episode is called Alt Text for Mathematics. If you've done much work in web design or accessibility, you probably have an idea of what that means. But if you're confused, if that title just sounds like squiggly lines to you, you know, ambiguous, here's the short explanation. Sometimes someone can't see an equation clearly enough in a digital document, so there has to be another way to explain it, some kind of alternate text for the equation.
0: This episode is the first of what we hope will be an occasional series called In the Weeds. Shows in this series will feature deep dives into little details. It'll be a safe place for us to get a little overwhelmed by some aspect of our professional existence.
1: That's something that happens a lot. I can identify with that. So we're getting into the weeds with accessibility today. A little while ago, during a meeting of our accessibility community of practice here at the Georgia Tech Library, we talked about screen readers and document remediation. A question that stopped the conversation was, how does a screen reader recite math equations? And more questions followed, like,

0: Do you write alt text for images of complex equations? What does that entail?
1: Our colleague, Jordan Moore, user experience librarian, is joining us for this discussion. Jordan was part of the conversation that inspired today's episode, so we brought her out here into the weeds.
0: Lucky her. Our songs today are about...
1: Fred, are you not confident about the In the Weeds show today?
0: Overwhelmed is the emotion that comes to mind. Our songs today are about math, the importance of details, and what you can see when you get into the weeds. Will it be more than just squiggly lines? There are some interesting and illuminating things you can find when you zoom in and get right down into the weeds. So that's how we'll start with Down in the Weeds by Pale Horse right here on Lost in the Stacks.

0: Down in the Weeds by Pale Horse. This is Lost in the Stacks, and our show today is called Alt Text for Mathematics. So, why are we talking about how mathematical equations can be born accessible instead of remediated after the fact?
1: Good heavens, Fred. Give me a second to get my bearings before you start throwing the jargon around.
0: That's a term, born accessible. That's something to wrap your head around. We are in the weeds here, Charlie, and that's just how it's going
1: to
0: be.
1: Okay, let's try to get some perspective here. I think the reason that this show exists, and in fact our community of practice exists, is because of Title II. And, you know what I forgot to do? Hey, Jordan, welcome to the show.
2: Did someone say get overwhelmed by tiny details?
1: Jordan is our colleague, and today we wanted her to join us for the panel discussion. So it just feels like you're part of the show now. You're part of the show team for today. Not even a guest producer, because you don't have to do anything except
2: I love
1: be
2: that role.
1: Present and reactive.
2: I'm the fun aunt in all things.
0: Nice. And she's been on Jeopardy, so like the finer details of things, she can handle it no problem.
1: Absolutely. So can you, why don't you bring us in on this? What does Title II mean to you these days in your professional life?
2: When I think of Title II, I think of something we should have done a long time ago.
1: Uh-oh.
2: And I also think of paying attention to really meaningful things, and I'm grateful for it, and part of the gratitude comes from the fact that everything that I've done in the name of Title II compliance has just improved my teaching, my work, my outlook overall.
0: And Title II is web accessibility. Like, as a state institute, this regulation, this Title II regulation, is requiring us to make everything that we have online accessible to those who might, you know, have sight impairments or different things like that.
1: Yeah. And so just to get very particular about it, the Americans with Disabilities Act from 1990, part of it is Title II regulations. And there's a – here you go. I've got some text, everyone, just
0: right.
1: To orient ourselves. So this is a very small amount of the ADA. In fact, this is Section 35.200, Requirements for Web and Mobile Accessibility. Item A, a public entity shall ensure that the following are readily accessible to and usable by individuals with disabilities. 1, web content that a public entity provides or makes available directly or through contractual licensing or other arrangements. And 2, mobile apps that a public entity provides or makes available directly or through contractual. Blah, blah, blah, blah.
0: What that means for a state institute like Georgia Tech, for the library, is that if we have, say, a digital book, a digital paper, a digital thesis or dissertation available to the public, we have to make sure that that is accessible in means that non-visual folks using screen readers and things like that can access.
1: Because we're the public entity in this place, in this text. And that whole making available through contractual licensing or other arrangements, that's the collections that we buy. But now you said, Jordan, oh, it's something we should have been doing for a long time. What made you say that?
2: It comes back to the born accessible is always easier than remediation. So Title II is playing a lot of catch-up from things that the ADA is meant to enforce. And, I mean, I was a child in the 90s, but if grown up
1: you.
2: Me...
1: We are right here in front of you.
2: I know. So much of Title II is going to be about remediation that if it were more of the focus on what can we do from the ground up, that would just be more encouraging, I think. And so what I'm hoping is in the future of Title II, because of the catch-up that we're doing now, the next era of that is that born accessible content.
0: Right, because it's not something that we've necessarily been doing now. ADA has been around since the 90s, but this specific requirement for the digital aspects of our offerings to the public, actually the original deadline was this past April, but it got extended for a year. So these Title II requirements that we're talking about for accessibility, there's a hard deadline coming up in April of 2027. All that stuff that we have online has to be readable by a screen reader in just less than a year.
1: Yeah, to some particular standard that a lot of text in Title II and in the ADA lays out. I did find something that I thought it was a nicer sort of higher altitude explanation of what we're trying to do. Because even saying remediation, certainly some people can grasp that right away. Oh, yeah, to change, to mediate again, all that. But really, here's something that the Civil Rights Division of the Department of Justice put out on their website. State and local governments must communicate with people with disabilities as effectively as you communicate with others. That's the key here. So the idea of finding a way to make disabilities not a limit to communication, whether it's creative communication, cultural communication, research, scientific, legal, democratic communication, all of that, that's what the core of Title II is.
0: And this goes back to something that you said, Jordan. This is something that we should be doing anyway. I mean, the Title II regulation is there to kind of make it happen, but really, theoretically, it should be happening anyway.
2: Yeah, I would say Title II is the stick and our soft and squishy librarian hearts are the carrot.
1: Does it feel a little bit like abuse having to do Title II? Like they're coming after you? The stick?
2: Oh, no.
0: It is a pressure filled though, especially when we were getting close to the April 2026 deadline, and we were looking at things that exist in our digital collections that may or may not have been compliant, and we're kind of sweating, like, how is this going to happen by the deadline?
1: Yeah.
0: The deadline extension really helped.
1: And we said, ADA Act, the ADA of 1990, but 2024 was kind of when this particular get it done by April of 2026 really happened. So
0: yeah, for digital content.
1: It was high pressure.
0: Yeah. This is Lost in the Stacks, and we are going to talk more about accessibility, digital accessibility, and we're going to get into those weeds of alt text for mathematics after a music set.
1: File this set under QK130.C68.

0: That was Choked by the Weeds by Kitty Cat Fan Club. And we started with Clearer by Wand. Those are songs about reaching greater understanding when you get through the weeds.
1: This is Lost in the Stacks, and today's show is called Alt Text for Mathematics. We're trying to get into the weeds here.
0: I honestly feel like it hasn't taken all that much effort to get into the weeds. The weeds have been growing around us.
1: You know, I feel like that about a lot of things in librarianship. I mean, this whole show could probably be 600 episodes of In the Weeds, really.
0: Yeah. Off air, right before we started the segment, we were talking a little bit about the overall sense of Title II, that we should have been doing this for a long time, that why would we need a kind of legal requirement, a government requirement, to make it so that people with disabilities could interact with the materials? But that's not what today's show is about. It's about something much more particular. And our path there is ETDs.
1: You want to guess what that stands for?
0: I want it to be extemporary text devices.
1: Oh, that would be good. A little more pedestrian than that. Electronic theses and dissertations.
0: What are theses and dissertations?
1: So master's students and doctoral students have to pretty much write a summary of their research findings, their scholarly direction for their past few years of study, and it's a kind of a requirement.
0: They write a book.
1: It's basically a book to graduate, to submit to their advisors and to the graduate school and say, hey, I really was here and doing stuff for these past 4 years.
0: Is there an actual objective distinction between a thesis and a dissertation?
1: It's just rigor. Dissertation, more is expected of the dissertation when it's read by experts, because it's someone that's reached the the terminal level.
2: The very intimidating terminal degree.
1: Right, that's it, the terminal degree, right. And, you know, a listener might be familiar with that. Like, oh, you know, yeah, sure, I got my master's degree. I wrote a thesis. Or they may have someone in their family. Like, I wrote a they have someone in their family that wrote a thesis, and so they know what this is. But they think, well, okay, we have a digital version of it. These theses and dissertations are digital now. There's equations in them if they're, you know, like scientific or technical. What's the problem? But the problem is that those equations that show up or technical diagrams show up in theses and dissertations, they're not necessarily understood by screen readers. And that's the, like, really weedy, detail-y thing that we're trying to get to in our discussion here.
0: Now, we hopped over one piece of this puzzle because you're so used to working with this, Fred. ETDs are kind of...
1: That's one of the things I do on a daily basis, here.
0: So we are the... repository and the source of the
1: thesis and dissertations. The library does gather them. Whether you're in mechanical engineering or chemistry or whatever department, you submit your thesis to the graduate school as an electronic document, but it will end up in the library's online digital repository. Not as a print version. We don't have print theses and dissertations
0: anymore. People don't do print dissertations anymore.
1: We haven't for 20 years.
0: Have you ever thought about getting a PhD, Jordan?
2: Thankfully, and then I wake up in a cold sweat and it's all over.
0: Is it the classwork or is it the having to write the book that puts you in the cold sweat?
2: I think it is the homework portion. I can't go back to homework. I want to be done for the day.
0: That's good. This is like a reminder in a Greek play of what not to do. Don't go back to homework. So once we take these in, then they are something that we are providing.
1: Yeah.
0: And Title II regulation says that we have to make that accessible. And what has to happen to make dissertations accessible, Fred?
1: Well, a few things have to happen to... It's usually in a PDF document. So a few things have to happen to make sure that PDF document is accessible. there are things like the author needs to make sure that someone using a screen reader can navigate through the PDF, and that means making sure that things like chapters and subheadings and things like that are marked and electronically accurate,
0: yeah.
1: So that when a screen reader reads it, like, oh, go to chapter 3, and it'll go to chapter 3. You don't necessarily have to rely on a person with sight, you know, just clicking through and changing whatever section you're in. But also, theses and dissertations often have very complicated equations, complicated images, and those images need to have something that describes them to someone who's reading it, but without the use of eyesight.
0: Yeah.
1: So, and that's what we call alt text. You know, listeners might be familiar with alt text for images, something that just tells you, like, there's a picture of a dog on the internet. The alt text says, this is a cute dog.
0: Let's throw this to Jordan.
1: Yeah.
0: This is a great way to drag her in here.
2: Yeah.
0: So tell us about alt text generally, Jordan.
2: The biggest thing that I learned about alt text is you don't have to say in alt text that something is an image.
0: That was a huge thing.
2: That was a huge thing because as our screen reader is going on, it will start things off with saying image and then provide the alt text. So
1: if it's a cute dog, the alt text won't say, this is an image of a cute dog.
2: It would say, ooh, if I were writing an alt text for a cute dog, I would probably say something... probably describe the breed because you're also giving a little bit of context for the alt text.
0: Yeah.
2: So it could be a puppy, a smiling dog,
1: right.
2: A dog that looks like it's having a good day. That
0: happy
2: probably wouldn't
0: in
2: be
0: a
2: as
0: meadow.
2: Helpful.
0: Yeah. You know, there's a thing about screen readers that it didn't click for me. I didn't really think enough about them. But the idea is not that they are going to deliver in voice some version of the text, like some version of understanding the text. Like, this is a page with all of this. There's an image here. It's literally the screen reader reads the contents to a person who cannot read it themselves. So it's a reading experience that is being delivered.
1: And it gets complicated when instead of it being a cute dog or a cute puppy, it's P sub N with a polynomial X with a coefficient of sub I at degree N. You know, that is...
0: We should tell everyone, Fred, you were just reading that off of a piece of paper.
1: But, I could not come up with that.
0: You were doing your best with that. Yeah.
1: Right, yeah. That's something that, you know, that comes up a lot. And, you know, theses and dissertations can have hundreds of equations.
0: Yeah.
1: And it's something that authors generally... don't necessarily they have to think about. They can just like format the equation and put it in the equation. But now with Title II, we all have to make sure that that equation that comes to the library via the thesis and dissertation also has that alt text that tells a screen reader how to read the polynomial subcoefficient, et cetera, et cetera.
0: And just to finish off the segment, this is the reminder that complex equations – operate in multiple dimensions. They're not just a line, right? Subscript, superscript, things above, things below. It's not a here's the squiggly line, here's the squiggly line, here's the number. It is an image that conveys some kind of information and concept. And we'll get more into the weeds in our last segment. 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We'll talk more about alt text for mathematics on the left side of the hour.
3: 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Or is it WREK? Okay, WREK. Hi, I'm Josie von Dissowitz. I'm a recovering academic from the UK, and I'm also a specialist in late Soviet poetry. And you're listening to Lost in the Stacks, the Research Library rock and roll radio show on WREK Atlanta.
0: Today's Lost in the Stacks is called Alt Text for Mathematics. I found a striking piece of alternate text for an equation that I'd like to read to you. Richard Schwartz, the Chancellor's Professor of Mathematics at Brown University, wrote this ode to an equation. It is hard to pick a single most beautiful equation in mathematics, but I think that the Euler product formula would be near the top of any such list. Let me extol the virtues of this formula. First, it is simple. It only involves the operations of addition, subtraction, multiplication, and division. Second, it is fundamental. It expresses a deep relationship between counting numbers on the left-hand side and prime numbers on the right-hand side. Third, it is surprising and unexpected, intertwining the basic operations in a very novel way. Fourth, it is useful and powerful. Just as a start, it gives another proof of the infinitude of primes. The left-hand side is a divergent series. If there were only finitely many primes, the right-hand side would be finite, a contradiction. One can also squeeze deeper information about primes from the equation. For instance, one can use the Euler product formula to prove that the sum of the reciprocals of the primes diverges. This is a result that goes way beyond Euclid's classic proof of the infinitude of primes. And this is Charlie butting in. Are you all following this? Are you with me on? You got it?
4: I'm down there in the weeds with you.
0: Fifth, the formula is thoroughly current. It still plays a major role in number theory and is one of the key tools in understanding the distribution of prime numbers even to this day. Sixth, it is accessible. It has an elegant proof that uses the fact that integers can be uniquely factored, along with neat properties of geometric series. So, now that I've read that description of the equation, you all understand it completely, right?
2: It was interesting trying to take the verbal words, make them an image in my own head. I was nodding along to a couple of things. I heard left, I heard right.
1: Sort of like listening to a jazz record that you're just like kind of trying to get into. I'm like nodding along.
2: Or when I'm trying to picture Helm's Deep in Lord of the Rings Two Towers. I've read it. I've watched a whole bunch. If you asked me to draw a diagram, couldn't do it.
0: That's a whole other set of weeds, Jordan. File this set under QA9.F49.

0: that was Mathematics by Melissa Manchester. And before that, Math Rock by Guided by Voices. What a pairing, Fred. Those are songs about expressing mathematical concepts. This is Lost in the Stacks, and our show today is called Alt Text for Mathematics. We're getting into the weeds on this particular subject because Title II regulations require all the materials in the library be provided accessibly when they're electronic. Sometimes we say ADA compliant for complies with the regulations in the Americans with Disabilities Act of 1990.
1: At the Georgia Tech Library, one kind of material we provide electronically is student dissertations, and those dissertations have images, equations, graphs, charts, all kinds of visual representations of complex concepts.
0: So how do you make a math equation accessible? And why is this the question that got us into the weeds? I'll admit, I just had this moment of thinking, oh wait, equations are like pictures. It's really not text. It's an image, and it requires alt text. Oh my gosh, what do you do? Like, how much of the concept do you have to include in it? How much do you have to explain? Who's thought about this? You know, like, someone tell me that they've done it. And you all witnessed that.
1: I remember the conversation that we had, and I kind of remember the look on your face when we were having our accessibility community of practice discussion a few days ago. And we were talking about how theses and dissertations have these equations and that they needed alt text. And I think, you know, Jordan, you said something like, yeah, but it's not just the alt text. It has to actually have meaning, because there's the difference between compliance and actually being useful to the screen reader, right?
2: Right. The more I use screen readers, I think a big portion of that is screen navigation. The way that we are coding things is to make so you can find what you're looking for in the document quickly, but also like things are paired together. You mentioned chapters, tables, all that goes into the code of if the person knows what they're looking for, because people aren't necessarily sitting down and reading a dissertation from the first letter to the end. That all provides context, and so much about the math equation is, is it giving you the context? Do you also bring context to it? Because yeah. I am going through several literacy barriers when I think about being able to read a math equation, Greek only being one of them.
0: This is where it's all Greek to me really comes
2: exactly.
0: in.
2: Exactly.
0: Yeah. And screen readers have to – screen readers don't just deliver, you know, line by line, word by word, letter by letter, what's on the screen. They are how a person navigates a document without full eyesight. You know, when you read, when anyone reads a book, you're going to put it down sometimes. And you're going to have to pick it back up and find your place. You know, that's usually a visual cue. If there are footnotes, if there are, if it's a choose-your-own-adventure book, you know, explicitly, you're going to a different page. If there are footnotes, you might be jumping to the end of a chapter and back again. If you remember a thing you wanted to review that you're reminded of in your reading, you might flip back to that thing that you remember distinctly. And a screen reader is supposed to be able to facilitate that reading experience. It shouldn't lock someone into a linear reading experience. So then, with a math equation, that is, like, if you were to try and read it line by line, you might end up, you know, going X superscript 2 dash Y lambda omega open parentheses dash. Like, it turns into just a series, like ASCII art. Like, try to read ASCII art and see if you get an image out of that.
1: Right. Mm-hmm. Yeah.
0: Now, Fred, you found something in the, not the Web Accessibility Initiative, but the the Guide to Accessibility from the Mathematical
1: Society. From the American Mathematical Society.
0: It's that page right there that's got some examples and some coding to it.
1: Right, yeah. So screen readers can read equations if the author does some preparation work and actually like tags those equations with the appropriate code that a screen reader can use to generate the right words that a mathematician would understand. On the page, it would look like, you know, like you were saying, a lot of symbols, parentheses, complex fractions, sigma, whatever. But the screen reader would read it if it is coded correctly in the tech code. LaTeX is
0: the electronic typesetting.
1: Right, yeah. It's electronic typesetting.
0: Can you read a couple of those codes to make the equations?
1: Okay, so I'll start with the result. If you want your equation to tell a screen to read your equation to be read by a screen reader to say a complex number z, which in PDF is like z with a little funny e symbol and then like a weird c for complex.
0: Yeah,
1: like,
0: see, there's so your alt text that can't actually cross.
1: Right, right. So the LaTeX code is z/in/mathbb brackets c close brackets, and that will read a screen reader will read that as a complex number z.
2: And that's so math, baby.
0: Now we're in the weeds. These are the weeds I was thinking of. Like, can I have that?
1: Yeah,
0: I want to read another one of those.
1: The problem is, while you're picking out one, the problem is we've got decades, literally decades of theses and dissertations not written or not produced with that in mind.
0: So I think the PDF output for this one is F epsilon lambda squared, which is F is square integrable. The tech code is F/IN/MATHCAL, open brackets L, close brackets, curvate 2.
1: Curvate. I'm going to need some alt audio for
0: that. Now I got to learn a whole new language. So we have gotten deep into the weeds and run out of time. For me, what I wanted to do is let you, the listener, hear a little bit about a thing that just grabbed my attention. You have a last thought about this, Jordan? Last thought about this, Fred?
2: I will reiterate the fact that anything you do to increase accessibility in one area is an improvement overall. That's been true in my instruction where I will format a document a certain way because I want the headings and the lists and the charts to all be coded properly, but in the process, I am being much more intentional about what I'm actually putting in that document.
0: Yeah.
2: And we're all about student success here at Georgia Tech Library, and this has become such a boon for that.
1: This is Lost in the Stacks, and today we got down into the weeds about alt text for mathematics. Our guest and fellow member of the Accessibility Community of Practice at the Georgia Tech Library was Jordan Moore, our User Experience Librarian.
0: Thanks for being on the show, Jordan.
2: Thank you, and thank you for your bravery. I've seen a lot of bravery this episode.
0: File this set under TK5105.888.C7865.

0: One of Us Cannot Be Wrong by Leonard Cohen. And before that, Detail Queen by Gaze. Songs about focusing on the finer details to better understand the bigger picture. Today's episode is called Alt Text for Mathematics, and it was the first of, I hope, many in the weeds shows. As in any profession, librarianship and archival practice have details that snag your attention like a thread on a splinter and pull you in until you realize, well, you're in the weeds. So Fred, Jordan, do you have any potential in-the-weeds topics for future shows? Mine, I want to get into just what exactly is going on with the dots and no dots and spaces and call numbers. We file our sets by call numbers TK5105.888 space dot C7865 space no dot D42. Like, what's going on there?
1: Oh, man, there's some catalogers out there that can tell you.
0: Yeah, and I would like them to. So how about you, Fred? You got one?
1: I think when we were talking about theses and dissertations, I could give a lot of information about the whole, like, submission process, how it goes from something that a graduate student writes to being available on our in our repository. Yeah, hopefully accessible. You know, that's the new piece of it. But, yeah, there's a lot in there, a lot of details. But then again, you know, I think this whole concept of this show, Lost in the Stacks, is like we're kind of like down in the weeds in librarianship.
0: It is sort of our deal to begin with, yeah.
1: Right.
0: Can you make ETDs interesting?
1: that is a question, stressful? That is a question for the day when we actually do the show. Jordan, what do you think?
2: A group of colleagues and I were having a conversation about how

0: to get in the weeds yourself, is there a more comprehensive list that you can get into?
1: And can you come up with an answer to those questions that's not just, and this feels right? Like, can you come up with, like, what's the reason that you want to do this?
0: It's our guiding principle of our LibGuides and our A to Z databases, which run on the same platform. Our target audience for those is the undergraduate researcher who wants to start off their research. It may be 11 o'clock at night, and there may be some Title II-ish panic about a deadline. When we want to give them the resources that are going to be most helpful to them at the moment of their research.
1: Nice.
2: So the answer is yes, she can. I do that.
1: We've pitched the show completely, so let's just go ahead and roll the credits now. Lost in the Stacks is a collaboration between WREK Atlanta and the Georgia Tech Library. Written and produced by Alex McGee, Charlie Bennett, Fred Rasko, and Marley Gibbons.
2: Legal counsel and dandelions, and white clover, and lespediza, and other fine plants were provided by the Burris Intellectual Property Law Group in Atlanta, Georgia.
1: Special thanks to Jordan for being on the show, to Marley Gibbons for being part of the conversation that sparked this episode, to everyone who works on accessibility in our profession. And thanks, as always, to each and every one of you for listening.
2: Oh, and there's also some milkweed and some Georgia creeper from Philip. You know, they're only weeds if you decide they're weeds. You know?
1: I was kind of wondering how you're going to land that one.
2: Our webpage is library.godtech.edu/lostinthestacks, where you'll find our most recent episode, a link to our podcast feed, and a web form if you want to get in touch with us.
1: Next week, it's Shakespeare Through the Screen, Digital Humanities and Augmented Realities. And if you feel like you heard that once before, you did. The show just fell apart. But we're going to do it this time.
2: It's going to be put right back together.
1: Almost promise.
2: Time for our last song today. The details aren't about obscuring the big picture. They're about enhancing it. So let's close with a song about seeing the bigger picture. This is the classic, I Can See Clearly, as performed by Screeching Weasel, right here on Lost in the Stacks. Have a great weekend, everybody.
1: You're going to turn that up for us, Fred.

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From the album Anthologie des Trois Pecories, that was A Century Old by Duchess Says.

your face hurt. Make the most of it. Short days in a basement. Green bar in a nail den. Breast milk in a green vial. Wet sheets in a corner. Asbestos is best before breakfast. Make the language. Run the code to the cipher. Call the yellow wire. Draw notes on a brick wall. 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Mouth teeth of metallic. Blue light from the big wall. Frequencies of evil.

everything is very important. Listing off a series of colors along with numbers that correspond to the proper coordinates says if ordinary, all of it committed to memory and your mission is missionary meaning. That's what they said, that the academy had to be perfectly pressed, present and counted, accountable for the best and the worst of your fellow men. Gentlemen, did you remember then to pull the yellow wire?

0: listen.
1: Maybe they need bodies for building whatever's up there, but the way they taking bodies, they give up the planet for a little bit of space off the show. Give up the fight because they say a native lazy would spit if he could, but he can't. The tongue is dry. 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
1: The sun's shining, birds are singing, and all feels right in the world.
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0: from their self-titled album. That was the Vivian Girls performing the track Tell the World.
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1: Yes, son. Well, son, a funny thing about regret is that it's better to regret something you have done than to regret something you haven't done. And by the way, if you see your mom this weekend, would you be sure and tell her,
2: Satan! Satan! Satan! Satan! Satan! Satan! Satan! Satan!

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0: 어, 너? 엄마, 어디야?

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0: from his album entitled Brand New Blues. That was Cyril Neville with Cheatin' and Lyin'.
1: To all my lurkin', all my business, throw your motherfucking hands in the air. To all my business, all my lurkin', throw your motherfucking hands in the air. Yeah.

my survival. I'm loaded by nature, treacherous as a special guest with my cleverness. The best of the best. I swamp, stomp, stomp the rest, I guess. You just a hype man. You put on a good performance, but I am the purest. 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Not that I hate, but wait. To each his own on microphones, y'all know it. Comparing a clown to a ghetto poet. I don't care who knows that I'm blowing your spot like mom and dad. Straight off of South Star Jive. The dirtiest, jerseyest, burglarest ever to spit. I'm 30-ish with some purple and pimp. Yes. No longer satisfied with just rapping and battling guys. Even for dough, I come to your show. Leave with your overall, that's the protocol, no? That's how it goes. They popping cameras at any champ with a chain rocking a bandana. They bammers. They got the game on lock, but I'm from the era with Tim's and blunts. Now it's all rims and crump. When the punk is smoking the butt on cuts, become a come up. The little cats thinking they superheroes, that's cranking it. What? As a lyricist, what the

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I'm the franchise. 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And rap fans' eyes, I used to fantasize. Now it's real for real. 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Keep rocking. 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But the soul survived. The funk is continuous. Show you right. That flow you like never would have been exposed to light. Were it not for the cats who rock before your mama and daddy made it. That back in the day, it's that dummy thumb, they know that they ain't hip to how far you gotta go back. Say the black, next scene, an iceberg, slim paperback, an A-track, afros and slacks. Chicks doing a bump, pimps doing a strut. Bands was producing the funk, the future was us. As a youth, I used to speak in the bar, in the basement, and be a musical awe. Pops had the jazz and mom had the soul. Even had African jams to complete the mold. The late 70s, I'm reading books by Malcolm X. Yeah, his speeches took a hold of my brainstem. I wasn't like the other fools off in the playpen. My situation the same as far as location. That's how I came in, but how I go out, man, it's up to me. So I'm knowing what's up, I'm deep. Hip-hop came along, it was my cup of tea. I came up in the street, so I could come with a beat. It was similar to the older music I'm familiar with. The words I heard was funk, but funkier. And I come from the funk, and ain't nothing uglier. They used to call me Crazy Dell for raising hell and spitting bars amazingly well. Renegades of Funk was my theme song. And Africa Bambaataa kept my beliefs strong. Yo, motherfuckers be modern day minstrels, blinded by Tinseltown, that it is too foul. I ain't hating, I just ain't involved. They whack in my opinion, but that ain't my call. My take is to give you that vibe that created this bitch in the first place. Keep with me and tame first day. Get motivated and find out about the

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And rap fans' eyes, I used to fantasize. 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He's verse well worth the purse.

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watching me.

0: You're listening to the Friday Night Fish Fry. Nick is away this week. This is Chris from Stonehenge throwing some tunes on for you. So you just heard a little Bo Diddley from his LP Where It All Began. And that was Bad Trip. And before that, I played some Freddie King from the Texas Cannonball LP. Outstanding album on Shelter Records. I played for you Lowdown in Lodi, Reconsider Baby, and Big Legged Woman, which was written by Leon Russell. And let's go back to the music and little John Lee Hooker. And you're listening to the Friday Night Fish Fry on WREK Atlanta.
1: Baby. Or were you your boyfriend around tonight? You sure look good to me. Well, how to carry you home. Oh, I can love you a while tonight. Lord, how much? You almost knocked me off my feet. I couldn't hardly play my voice looking at you. Man, that woman got some pretty eyes and legs. I know the cat that you mucking around with, baby. Which pretty nice of you, I believe you are, which you have to be, the way you look.

Give me your address. I'm at a special trip to see you. Do you have a phone number? I can call you up. Excuse me, baby. I can't get my words out just like I want to into to get them out. But I can get my loving like I want it. I'll call you tomorrow.

Oh, yeah, don't you know, baby? You got to reap just what you sow. Oh, yeah, don't you know, baby?

time for just one more number, and we'd like to make this one where everybody gets featured on the front line. No, there's no more room to move, that's all way in the past. When did you come here? Hear an old record or something?

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First of all, trumpet, Lou Mitchell. Trumpet, Lou Mitchell. Second floor. On the front, Ron Silico. Bass guitar, Larry Taylor.

Thank you.

You are listening to the Friday Night Fish Fry here on WRK, or an abbreviated version of it. Excuse me, this is Chris from Stonehenge. And let's see, in that last little bit, played for you some John Lee Hooker from the LP Detroit Special. Played some John Mayall from the LP Jazz Blues Fusion, recorded in Boston, New York. And the side that I played, I think I played three songs off of, Country Road, Mess Around, and Good Time Boogie. Those were recorded in Boston. And then, of course, listening to all of side one here as it wraps up for the Johnny Winter LP, Nothing But the Blues. And that's going to do it here for us. So we're about a minute away from Stonehenge. As always, thanks for listening to WREK. Nick will be back next week, I hope. And everybody have a great weekend. And Stonehenge is up next.

You are listening to 91.1 WREK Lemon. This is Stonehenge. It is Stonehenge now. You just listened to Friday Night Fish Fry, or at least the last hour of it. And so let's fire it up down here at WREK for Stonehenge. A little quiet, of course, down here on campus with the semester over and whatnot and the holiday weekend. So happy Memorial Day weekend, and let's not forget why we have this holiday this week, and about all those that gave their lives for our country, and so definitely be thinking about them as you enjoy the weekend, and quite the sacrifice when you give everything, when you give yourself. And that's the reason for the holiday. It's not just about barbecues and kicking all the summer. But anyway, so here is tonight's classic rock album. Is an album we have not played all the way through. We played cuts off the first two LPs. The name of the band is Nitzinger. And John Nitzinger, a Texas legend, guitar legend. So... Excuse me, and I do apologize from the beginning of the show. I've fighting off a little bit of a cold here the last few days. I think it sort of got me, but anyway. So this is their first album, came out in 1972. It's a trio. And so along with John, you have Linda Warren.